0: Manna World. Mindennapi motiváció a léleknek és a szellemnek a Public House médiától.
1: Hello Budapest, my name is Baxter Colburn and I'm the host of Verse of the Day, a podcast, a part of Public House Media. I'm thrilled you're here today as we get ready to dive into the Word of God our Father. I pray the words you hear today will bring you peace, inspire you, and motivate you to walk closer to God. Or, if you haven't made that commitment yet to Christ, that this show will open that door for you to start that relationship with God our Father. Let's embrace God's Word today. Our verse of the day comes from 1 Corinthians 3:18. Do not deceive yourselves. If any one of you thinks he is wise by the standards of his age, he should become a fool so that he may become wise. This episode today is very exciting because we have another guest, as we always do on the show once a week, and we are thrilled to welcome in someone that's very near and dear to my heart. My wife, Liz, is going to be on the show today. She is, of course, a mother, she's a teacher, she's a health coach, and she's a podcaster, and she's going to be diving deeper into the words that we hear in 1 Corinthians 3:18 today. Now, I want you to listen closely as Liz talks today because there's a couple of things that she's going to hit on that I really feel are very relevant for us today. We want to listen in as she kind of plays this comparison game between the Corinthians and Corinth back in the early days to us in our life and our world that we live in today. And she does something that I think is really important. She talks really deeply and really transparently about being faith-wise, not world-wise. So take a listen and let's lean in to hear what Liz has to say about the words of our Lord today.
2: I was very humbled when Baxter asked me to be the guest on today's episode of Verse of the Day. I get a behind-the-scenes pass being his wife on all of his brainstorming, studying, and recording he does each week, and I will tell you that he puts his heart into this network, and especially this podcast. Today, I get to dive in with you and share my takeaways from 1 Corinthians 3, verse 18. And each time I read about Corinth, I'm reminded that the way they live is so relevant to how we live today. There are so many similarities, and we need to lean into that because God is speaking right to who we are today. Our culture is often slipping up in regards to the words of this verse. But before I get into verse 18, I want to back up a little bit to verse 5. It says this: "What after all is Apollos, and what is Paul? Only servants through whom you came to believe, as the Lord has assigned to each his task." This means that people who are in leadership roles, the wise people we look up to, are only wise because God equipped them to be. God assigns each of us a task, and we're merely just vessels for him. And if we boast in our wisdom or ride upon our pride, he is displeased because we are leaning on our own wisdom and not the wisdom we know comes from him. Corinth is no different from us today. Their society valued what our society values, and it's so far away from the value we should emphasize as Christians, and that is that Jesus is our Savior, and it's by him alone that we're placed here to do the work that brings glory back to him. So why do we fall victim to the same society they had? Well, we're human for one, and maybe when we read the Bible, it seems almost like a story that happened way long ago and not something that resonates with us today. But this verse is more relevant than ever. I am a full-time teacher and I have a successful health coaching business as well. And in both of these fields, I could see how easy it would be to lean on my own wisdom and accomplishments. After all, I spent 4 years completing my undergrad. I was the president of my college teaching association. I got great grades. I was known in my program. I graduated and got a job right after college, and I was told things like, "You're the best candidate for the job." With coaching, I have a strong following. People come to me for mentorship and advice and rely on me to help with struggles that they might be facing. I receive recognition for my business accomplishments. I read and apply personal development takeaways. I'm a leader. I have a podcast that many follow and download. People listen to my words, or even just speaking to you right now. But that doesn't make me wise. I have roles like these in my life, and I'm sure you do too in some way or form. And if you feel like you're not in a sort of leadership role currently, then think of someone that you might look up to in a leadership role and reflect on this. Do you think you're wise by the standards of this age? Or if you're looking up to someone in this type of role, are you fangirling them? Sorry, dudes. I hate to break it to you, but you do this too. Because if we're reading God's word for what it truly is, these people are only gifted because God has given them that gift. Like in Ephesians 2:9, it says, "Not by works, so that no one can boast." God blesses individuals not so that they can become wise or have people look up to them in the human flesh, but so that all things go back to what Jesus has done for all of us. I would never want people to see my success as my own, but rather what God has done and how He chooses to use me as a vessel. But it can be a very difficult path for people to go down. Amen? Now, I am not saying that God doesn't want people to be successful, but I think for me, it is always a gut check daily to be real with myself about why I'm doing the things I'm doing. I hope you, like myself, are able to assess your heart and determine that all things you are doing are because you want to display what beautiful things God has done in your life. You can be successful, but He warns us about becoming wise by society's standards. Look at your life and all you have been given. You're so blessed, but God doesn't care about earthly accomplishments because at the end, these are all meaningless. What you can stand on, though, is the way we use each and every situation to humble ourselves, thank Him, and share His truth with others.
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0: Manna World. 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
1: Hello Budapest! Thank you for waking up, getting ready for your day, and joining me for another episode of The Morning Uplift. This is Liz Colburn, and I am so humbled to be on this walk with you toward finding the beauty in your journey. I have joined with Public House Media to give our listeners encouraging content that sets the tone for their week. With messages revolving around overcoming adversity, staying fit emotionally and physically, bettering your mindset, and choosing to see through the mess to find a message, I am glad you have chosen to tune in to hear how this podcast can help set the tone for your day and beyond. I want you to just spend time closing your eyes right now, because this may be the only time you get to do this until bedtime tonight. So be present with me right now and just close your eyes. I want you to reflect on how you feel when I say this phrase, unrush me, unrush me. Sink into that feeling this morning. Unrush me. Okay, go ahead and open your eyes. I feel like we all breathed when we heard that. We all felt a sense of peace. We all crave that, don't we? But so much of our lives is rushing from one thing to the next, and we can't even function sometimes if we don't feel that sense of urgency and never-ending movement to and from obligations. We become addicted to the very thing that exhausts us, especially as women. Unrush me. For me, that's peace. Ask my husband. I don't hate many things, but I can confidently say that I hate being rushed. Ask me to rush through something, I will totally be that kid that does it slower, just in spite of you. For real, that's me. My mind moves so fast all of the time and I'm always going, but when it comes to doing my best work and putting in full effort, unrush me, please. I love sinking in and taking time. There's a beautiful quote by Lisa Turquist, and it says this: we have to slow the rhythm of rush in our lives so the best of who we are can emerge. And I'm totally picturing that caterpillar into a butterfly process right now, but honestly, I think this quote is why I love yoga so much. We have to slow the rhythm to find the best parts of us. Yoga causes me to do that in such a spiritual way, in just such a slow moving way. It helps me to process, it helps me to visualize, it helps me to calm, unrush, unplug, and just be alone with my thoughts. We have to slow the rhythm of rush to find the best parts of us, to ignite them to come alive and be able to make the biggest impact. So if you are drained, rushed, and empty, who are you really serving? Unrush me. Also, when you're rushed, you are actually unfocused. It's like when you're spending time to drive, let's say, and you're speeding to get from point A to point B. And are you even taking in the beautiful scenery around you? I'm so guilty of that, especially in a drive where you are used to doing it every single day. You're rushing to get from where you're where you come from to where you're going, and you're not even looking around you. You're just focused on that destination. So we're thinking about our rush so much, and when we're hurrying from one meeting to the next, or from one class to the next, or one after-school activity for your kids to the next, have we even realized that maybe the gentleman we passed in the lobby needed to hear a hello, or the woman at the cubicle next to you needed a sounding board and you weren't there because you were stuck in your rush, or another mom that you passed on your way in your rush was more stressed than you are and just needed a friendly hug? No, we're not focused on those things because we're so busy in our own rush and we're obsessed with our rush that we don't slow down enough to notice these things, and they're flying past us. Okay, so today, Focus on this. Unrush me. Take it slower and notice all the things you didn't before you had this gut check moment. Your to-do list will get done, or maybe it won't, but that's okay. Pause. Put yourself in a moment of silence. Speak that truth and awareness that you need to get through your day. And hey, if you're feeling convicted in this message and you know somebody else that needs to unrush today, bless someone else with this message. We can all learn from this. We can all relate to this, and we can all just slow down a little bit more.
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0: Mindennapi motiváció a léleknek és a szellemnek a Public House médiától.
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Hello, welcome to Choose to Rise. 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I just want to thank you from the bottom of my heart for joining me today and being a part of this with me. 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You can follow me on social media at KJPMEYER on Instagram and on Facebook and just learn more about what I do and how we can maybe work together as well would be great. All right, let's get started. Energy vampires, who are they? What are they doing in your life? How can you protect your energy? How can you protect your heart? And how can you identify who these people are in your life so that you can understand how to get past them? So wouldn't it be wonderful if you could live a fully present, alive, full of energy life with all the people that you love in this world? I agree. Nothing would be better if we just had all the time and energy in the world to be able to spend the time with people we love. However, there are always going to be people in our life that are distracting to us, that are not really present, that are not really engaged, and actually our inner lives because they're draining us. And so I want to help you today to identify who those energy vampires might be, how that you can minimize your time and energy with them and recoup some of that heart set, recoup some of that mindset and that energy that you're losing right now. So we've all had that person in our job, whether it habitually interrupts the middle of a project you're working on, or if it maybe is the Debbie Downer that always seems to be having a negative attitude, or maybe it's the one who's avoiding responsibility and judging other people that are a part of the situation. I could go on and on and on about how all the people in your world are doing something to zap your energy. But I'm quite sure you're probably picturing a couple people already in your mind who unknowingly are draining your ability to engage and be present in the relationships that really matter in your life. So what can we do about it? So when do you find someone in your life that is habitually zapping your energy? What do you do about it? All right. So understand that there are people just like you out there that are out there trying to live their own life and do the best that they can. So understand that people are out there doing the best they can with the best information that they have. It's important for us to understand that people who drain your energy don't often realize that they're doing it. So don't be tempted to categorize them or to be rude. There are people with feelings and they are deserve to be treated with respect as well. They just don't know what they don't know. So use the golden rule, do unto others as you would have done unto you. And if that also means that you need to set boundaries, which is step number two, you need to do that. People will frequently step into your emotional space. You don't want to provide a space for them to just keep going. You have to be able to provide clear and healthy boundaries. Maybe you need to decide not to take work calls after 6 p.m. or maybe you need to stay out of the gossip chain at work. If someone you follow on social media is continually posting things that betray your morality, or they're always filled with drama, or they're always posting negative things that you just don't agree with, unfollow them. That's the beautiful thing about social media. You have control over what shows up in your feed. If you don't like what they're saying, just take them out. It happens to me all the time. I friend a person, we want to be connected, and then I just find out you're not really my vibe, and so I unfollow. You have the control over what you see on a daily basis. Change your heart set, change your mindset, and change what you're surrounding yourself with. If you never think about or mark where your boundaries are in life, you can't blame other people for stepping over those boundaries. So make it clear that you're going at this point, this far, and that if you don't like something else, move on to something different. The last step I have for you is to speak up. You may decide to set a boundary, but if you don't inform others that they're crossing the line, then it's no good. Clearly and compassionately articulate your boundaries when someone is crossing them, and they can kindly ask them to respect your limits. You might say something like, "Hey, Sally, you know you're super excited to talk about the latest episode of whatever show they're watching, but I have a project with a deadline that I'm working on. Do you think we can wait, talk about this at lunchtime?" Or, "I don't take work on vacation. If it's super an emergency, I'd be really happy to take care of this and schedule time with you to do this later." Or if it's a family member and there's a situation that's happening in a conversation, you can respectfully say that you don't want to talk about that right now and then change the subject. There are lots of ways that you can protect your energy and cross and make sure that when people are crossing your boundaries, that you can firm up and stay true to yourself and stay true to who you want to be.
Because there's no better form of respect than self-respect. And when you can take care of who you are, it shows other people how to treat you as well. And soon everyone will be in a win-win happy situation. So I realize these tips don't cover all areas of things, and sometimes they're a little onto the extreme edges, but I mainly want to refer to the point that you need to have boundaries. You need to know that you are in control of your thoughts and emotions, and that if you have the courage and the boldness to set those appropriate boundaries, you will be much happier and much more likely to have energy vampires on the fringes of your life and not so much right in the thick of it. So hopefully today that's something that here has helped you, that you learned how to deal with some of those energy vampires and really understand that there are people too, that they are encouraged, they need to be supported, and that they may not realize that they're being an energy vampire in your life. So set those boundaries, change and stick to your morals. Don't change, but stick to your morals. And be a part of something that is greater in this world. All right. So thanks for joining me today. I hope you learned something today that's going to help you in your life, that's going to help you rise up out of your current situation and live life more fully and be a part of something amazing today. If you want to connect with me more, head over to chooseriseup.com/daily motivation. There you will find some really fun, exciting news about me opening up some life coaching opportunities for you. I am excited for this opportunity to start happening. If you want to learn more about it, if you want to schedule a session with me, goal setting, talking about life, working through issues, problem solving life situations, or just someone to talk to about moving forward. I'm not a therapist. However, I can definitely help you set goals, make plans, take actions, hold you accountable, all of the good stuff. If you want to learn more about that, if you love what you're doing here at Choose to Rise and you want a little more personal invitation to learn more about that, head over to chooseriseup.com/daily motivation and check out all the information there. Again, thank you so much for joining me today, and I hope to see you back here again very soon.